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0: 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For residential treatment, or RTC, after detox, clients transition into a structured residential program focused on long-term recovery. 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

0: Hey everyone, this is Zuni Police Department coming back at you with another PSA. The Zuni Police Department understands the safety and well-being of our youth is top priority. As we have entered the busy graduation and summer seasons, we have seen a rise in serious incidents involving the safety of our youth when attending graduation parties where alcohol is provided. We have also seen a rise in crime involving alcohol. The Zuni Police Department is asking for your partnership to help us prevent tragedies before they happen. We are reminding our community that it is illegal to possess, transport, consume, and provide alcoholic beverages within the exterior boundaries of the Zuni Reservation. Under state, tribal, and federal law, it is illegal for anyone under the age of 21 to possess or consume alcohol. Furthermore, parents and community members can be held criminally and civilly liable if they knowingly allow minors to drink on their property. The following charges apply for violation of loud noise parties continuing after 10 p.m. and alcohol consumption, especially to those that are hosting parties. 4-4-62, endangering the welfare of a child. 4-4-96, failure to disperse. 4-4-107, intoxication. 4-4-107B, possession of liquor. 4-4-108, manufacture, sell, or delivery of intoxicating liquor. 4-4-122, contributing to the delinquency of a minor. 4-4-127, curfew violation. 6-1-6, person under the influence of intoxicating liquor or drugs. We cannot do this alone. True prevention requires a community-wide effort. If you become aware of a large unsupervised party or a situation involving underage drinking, please contact the Zuni Police Department Dispatch Center immediately. Our goal is not simply to penalize young people, but to intervene early and keep them safe. Let us work together to ensure that our youth can celebrate, grow, and thrive in an environment free from the dangers of alcohol. Thank you for your continued support and commitment to making our community a safe place for everyone. And may you all continue to have a safe summer season.
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5: Hey, what's that?

Kishia Mahe Kotalai Kitne. Ho Malcolm Bawiketi, ho tribal administrator donan, and tribal government on Equanikan. Luke Yaton donan, ho Benan Itulokan idea. Luck next week, Monday and Tuesday, June 29th and 30th, and when Hotnan tribal offices, Altipan, the Hotnan East, Kotler Cook Oib, the Hotnan Aho, on Imad Simon. Da hotnan aho hotnan eko niganan that sent McClan up back when administrative leave yakna go and hotnan offices closed nigan on Monday, June 29th up the June 30th and Altiban. On Nikos July 1st and Alti na last da July 2nd and on Governor's Day Dabu with Upok and on Awai Lishikan then like Usnan holiday Governor's Day last next day July 3rd and Usa federal holiday Independence Day. Akusa kuili tewana han astuna ketona han benna itulosh kana tiha elakwa 90.9 KSHI.

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1: Hey everyone, this is Zuni Police Department coming back at you with another PSA. The Zuni Police Department understands the safety and well-being of our youth is top priority. As we have entered the busy graduation and summer seasons, we have seen a rise in serious incidents involving the safety of our youth when attending graduation parties where alcohol is provided. We have also seen a rise in crime involving alcohol. The Zuni Police Department is asking for your partnership to help us prevent tragedies before they happen. We are reminding our community that it is illegal to possess, transport, consume, and provide alcoholic beverages within the exterior boundaries of the Zuni Reservation. Under state, tribal, and federal law, it is illegal for anyone under the age of 21 to possess or consume alcohol. Furthermore, parents and community members can be held criminally and civilly liable if they knowingly allow minors to drink on their property. The following charges apply for violation of loud noise parties continuing after 10 p.m. and alcohol consumption, especially to those that are hosting parties. 4-4-62, endangering the welfare of a child. 4-4-96, failure to disperse. 4-4-107, intoxication. 4-4-107B, possession of liquor. 4-4-108, manufacture, sale, or delivery of intoxicating liquor. 4-4-122, contributing to the delinquency of a minor. 4-4-127, curfew violation. 6-1-6, person under the influence of intoxicating liquor or drugs. We cannot do this alone. True prevention requires a community-wide effort. If you become aware of a large unsupervised party or a situation involving underage drinking, please contact the Zuni Police Department Dispatch Center immediately. Our goal is not simply to penalize young people, but to intervene early and keep them safe. Let us work together to ensure that our youth can celebrate, grow, and thrive in an environment free from the dangers of alcohol. Thank you for your continued support and commitment to making our community a safe place for everyone. And may you all continue to have a safe summer season.
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0: Less, just to the right, raps to the left. 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Batch full of dogs with the 16s vets.
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0: 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The SUNY Wellness Center proudly announces the 41st annual SUNY Fitness Series Outrun Diabetes 2026. These are your schedule of events. Friday, August 14th, 5:30 p.m. at the SUNY Wellness Center, they will be hosting a Zumba Marathon and Spinning Marathon. Saturday, August 15th, at the DY Mountain, starting at 7 a.m., they'll have the 10K competitive run, and at 8 a.m. with a 2-mile walk and run. Friday, September 4th, starting at 5:30 p.m. at the SUNY Wellness Center, join them for a Zumba Marathon and a Spinning Marathon. Saturday, September 5th, at the DY Mountain, starting at 7 a.m., Coronado's Curse, 8 a.m. with a 2-mile walk and run. Friday, October 23rd, starting at 5:30 p.m. with the Zumba Marathon and Spinning Marathon at the SUNY Wellness Center. And Saturday, October 24th, at the DY Mountain, 7 a.m. with the 5K, 10K competitive run, and 8 a.m. with a 2-mile walk and run. Registration in person at the SUNY Wellness Center must be registered to receive a t-shirt. 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No age groups. For additional info, please get in contact with the SUNY Wellness Center at 505-782-2665.
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0: Hey everyone, this is Zuni Police Department, coming at you with another PSA. Throughout the months of June 2026 to August 2026, the Zuni Police Department will be conducting DWI checkpoints and saturation patrols and other traffic enforcement within the boundaries of the Zuni Reservation. Law enforcement will be targeting impaired drivers on roadways and other traffic and criminal infractions. During checkpoints, officers will also look out for uninsured motorists, unregistered vehicles, vehicle operators without a driver's license, and other traffic offenses. For further information, you may contact Lieutenant John Homer at 505-782-7057 or email at john.homer@oshui.org. Thank you, and may you all have a safe summer.
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Hey everyone, this is a public service announcement. All residents in and around the Bluebird subdivision area, the Zuni Open Space Department would like to inform residents that a recent incident occurred in the Bluebird subdivision area involving a fox that attacked several dogs belonging to a local resident. The fox was subsequently tested and confirmed positive for rabies. We strongly encourage all pet owners to ensure their dogs, cats, and other domestic animals are current on their rabies vaccinations. Residents should also closely monitor their pets and livestock for any signs of illness or unusual behavior. Common signs and symptoms of rabies in animals are unusual aggression or irritability, excessive drooling or foaming at the mouth, difficulty swallowing, staggering, loss of coordination or weakness, paralysis, especially of the hind legs, unusual friendliness in normal wild animals, fearfulness or hiding behavior, excessive vocalization or unusual sounds, seizures, loss of appetite, sudden behavioral changes. Safety tips: do not approach, handle, or feed wild animals. Keep pets on a leash or within a secured enclosure. Report any sick, injured, or unusually aggressive wildlife to the Zuni Open Space Department. If your pet has been bitten or scratched by a wild animal, contact your veterinarian immediately. If any person is bitten or scratched by any animal, it is important to seek medical treatment immediately as a precautionary measure. Early medical evaluation and treatment can help prevent the spread of rabies and other infections. Reporting all animal bites to the appropriate authorities as soon as possible. To assist the community in protecting their pets, Animal Care Services will be conducting emergency rabies vaccination services within the next few days. Additional information regarding dates, times, and locations will be released as soon as it becomes available. Residents are encouraged to take advantage of this opportunity to ensure their pets are properly vaccinated. The Zuni Open Space Department appreciates the public's cooperation in helping keep our community safe. Please remain vigilant and report any suspicious wildlife activity in the Bluebird subdivision area and surrounding communities. For questions or additional information, please contact the Zuni Open Space Department at 505-782-7227. Again, that is 505-782-7227. Thank you.

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0: Hey everyone, the Zuni Police Department is requesting the public's assistance in identifying the subjects or persons of interest involved in a breaking and entering incident that occurred during the early morning hours of Tuesday, June 9th, 2026. The incident took place at the Craftsman Cooperative Co-op located along State Highway 53 in Zuni, New Mexico. The Zuni Police Department is asking community members to remain vigilant. If you observe anyone attempting to sell large quantities of silver jewelry or silver items under suspicious circumstances, or if you have any information related to this incident, please contact the Zuni Police Department immediately. Contact information, the Zuni Police Department Dispatch, 505-782-4493 or 505-782-4494. For all emergencies, dial 911, Criminal Investigation Division, 505-495-0129. 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The cooperation and support of the community are greatly appreciated as efforts continue to identify those responsible. Please share this information to help bring those responsible to justice. 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
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Lessi tekwin kwas hot now on. Hunkwa kwa hot now on isno kon kwas jurisdiction. Tekwi tata hot now on ish. Kup lea uloh now ele kwapte. 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Look at Lake on Quash, Benna, Dequin, Delna, Hot Donna, Akka. Yadin, and Niha is Tok Kona, Benna, Quake, Eko. Hon Donna, when Isa Do, Hon Antesemanawa. Matla, but it's 8 November 2021, and let's on Secretary Holland, also at them Washington, and Uchun, look at honoring Chaco. Initiatives, also na less than it look at quite high talk. It's the Bureau of Land Management, adequate the Bureau of Indian Affairs, also an adequate quarter look at quite high touch na quite look at let na ban and quite quite level management plans that quint that on is look at greater charcoal landscape area and. On let na hot it ate on the departments, indigenous NGOs and local community members called us on iwi lapa kwas lukya on couple koi kwas et on a komash kona le en bishlan quintahna komash kona kwas ula tapotte kwas awitilin sitan shina yasto kwas I apalishna kanona. Look at Kawi Kwas Hong Kwa Lena Echona Hon Ayu Pachi We Tiahnan Look at Kwas I Kwaninan Panan Kwai Kwa Ma Lewi Hon Awi Ap Is Washington Awan Haitoshna Dekwin Ma Dendas Kwas Assessments You know Kwas Like Kilea Look at Hong Kwa Ele Dunana Usi Final Assessment November 23rd, 2022 And Usona Ed Haito Kwa Let's ana look at quas letna de catean tapte qua ite yala. It was never fully completed. Let's nap the qua honis contete mactechun en amke. Years of widespread efforts to protect sacred sites, cultural resources, and public health across the greater Chaco landscape has persisted. Yet, oil and gas drilling permitting continues despite the implementation of PLO number 7923. Impacts have accumulated due to over 91% of the public lands in the BLM's Farmington Field Office, which includes areas of the greater Chaco landscape. Having already been leased for oil and gas development. Look at East May of 2025, Department of Interior and the Bureau of Land Management initiated the process to revoke PLO 7923 prior to the new administration. The revocation of the 10-mile buffer was already targeted as a policy objective in mandate for leadership. The conservative promises commonly known as Project 2025, a published policy blueprint released in 2023 before the current administration took place. Quas look at banan quai koma se le na demos la quas sina le na quas yak ana koa susona hong kwa chon ahalo we la ulatena pikwa in a le quap
less not in Amke. Like is Washington and Luchona, Quaton and Quartemsa. Sishi again an. Is this Luan em Hesha the Pisuli and Mausona Aluna Nakap Dalem, Lak Pishlan Quintana. We see bear's ears, that is no con Quartlama Hosnos, Quartluke, a hunk with national historic areas. Hot it down, quas was not now, Tessa Shina, Teaco. Quas, Awitlin sit and she in Apalico. Quas usona is not gone, Coplea Hakchona with Tiha. Call out like ya. He was not to nona. Usona ke quas, Ampiquina, Miss Hotna, the Queen, quas Hotna, and Ashe, Etenichona, Mahon, Lessi, Hun. Debiquina, Quaton Lisna, Bureau of Land Management, National Park Service, Forest Service, Coiplea, federal agencies that's been all under the umbrella of the Department of Interior. Quaton Lissi, Debiquina, Hanawi Lapa, Haniquanigana, Awi Coa, Quaquas, Hot and Dequin, Quaquas Delanco, Hanan, Illawam. Is Luca is Farmington Field Office and them quad Luca hun a capen and sap. They were already outlining the area of land that would be open to resource extraction in the case that the full 10-mile buffer zone is revoked in blue, and in the case that there is a partial revocation in purple. But Lewi hun awi up. It doesn't seem that way. Is Haku quetap, Yanasana quetap, Zia, Ateona tap, Amu, Las Hotna, Ashiwi. Look at Quas Lena, Coste Queen Ma, Usona, Benan, Lekon, Kahunquet, Inasna, Dunana, Quas Hun, Haitana, Awan up there. Within the federal agencies, Is Itenichonane, Ma Lehapa. 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But, lakan te ma, usana kya hon, tese ma ten na hon awi ap. Ma emma komash kotna kwas lukish benawe. You know, it probably take me a couple hours to really go through this and talk about it. But look at Secretary of Interior, look at is approximately 336,425 acres of public lands usana within that radius of approximately 10 miles surrounding Chaco Cultural National Historic Park, Dequin Luca Public Land Order, number 7923, Usana Akia, withdrawal, Dea Dununa Quas, Tina et Yaket up the Ma, Samos Kotna Das, UNM, Ma Gakwin Akio Beko. You know, unfortunately, you know, United States has mining laws. And with those mining laws, you know, it's their privilege in how they want to continue from leasing under the mineral leasing laws, subject to valid existing rights for, you know, as long as they desire. 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
Hontok na wan isa to ante shamanawe. Hontok na wan benan ante shamanawe. We'll do everything we can to assist you as our community members. The community center, and this has to be an online process for everybody that wants to step up to the plate and submit their letters of support. It's all Pueblo Governors Council and the Chaco Heritage Association. Look pen and ill up our na look at lena cut loss asmosan up co loss of horse lena hot it down hot now and lena sure la co look at hon height does not knock ya honey sat to now and new up template letters usana da hon don't now and quas hon elect and now all you need to do is just step up to the plate once we start announcing the scoping process. Oh, no.

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Tokna ho yatine niyake. We're really encouraging each and every one of you. Sana kuinte. You know, once we put out the word through Keshi, put the time schedule out there to come on and assist us, support us, contribute your share to sign off on these scoping letters for support to protect Chaco. Ho nā wan le kon kwa as te usu te sashi nā kwai napa. 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It's what's on the subsurface and maybe even deeper below. 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Ho nā wan te atin nuop ma. Ho nā wan uloh nan temsa, uloh nan sana. Kwa as ante mos amme. Kwa as on all the natural resources of extractions, even down south. Is no kong kwa as fracking nakya. Is no even as far as Carlsbad. Is no almost every day uloh nan wek wek wek. What if it starts moving its way up this way? Kwa han ayu ya nam. But just, you know, in essence, to all of that, all the uncertainties, all the greater risk, everything that we're looking at right now, hon tok nao ni sa ta ante shama nao. Le apa hon ayu ya na pa kwa as, you know, there's federal law that is recognized as MACRA. Those are mining laws that can conveniently undermine what we're all trying to do. But I think, like I stated earlier, we're the largest pueblo here, the Pueblo of Suni. If we can get more than enough letters to produce online, that we go on record to say this is where we stand in terms of the significant desecrations that is going to be forthcoming against all of us. Kwa iu hei tam. Kela kuin lukia lesna scoping period yop. They were accepting letters, issuing, and you know, we did what we could, and lesana, over 700 support letters were mailed in. So now their BLM is saying, so let's make it a little bit harder. We're going to make sure that they're going to do it online. Well, that's not going to stop us either. We're going to find every means, every which way to help each and every one of you that wants to step up to the plate and support this letter writing campaign through online. Washington and you know, the Republicans, you know, as the rich gets richer, we're going to continue getting poor. Sad to see that. Ho nā wan chawe. Ā wan te kuin te ato na na kwas kwas. Yu hei ta ma bakke ma. Ho uso ni shok mas te peye. Ho po nā wan e. Ko pon le ate kenti ha. Kwa hon lishkon de kwa da kyan iyan te we tishe na men ko iyan di kwe na men. Let's take a look at the bigger world of what's out there. So that way, we salvage what we can for the future. Our language, our way of life, it's

0: convenient to say, oh, we're going to keep perpetuating everything we can. You know, there's a larger world out there that says otherwise. So I'm also encouraging any and all religious entities to step up to the plate and help us contribute your share. Yam awi dilin sitta. Kwaat awan apalli, kya tapalli, kwaat sakya. Hot awan awi dilin sitta. That's her lifeline. Let's declare hot awan ta yato kitachu. Hot awan yaona kitsitta. He's La Classic Washington and Uchona. He's already contemplating. He's going to convolute that whole area and trash it with data centers, high technology, creating highly sophisticated, you know, satellites or whatever he's going to create up there. But we follow the news as much as we can. We get our reports through the All Pueblo Governors Council with our attorneys at the Washington level. Things don't look good. It's very grim all the way around. So look at kitom distatot na ano penanito lah kaya makwastan look kaya le na ton. Come to the office and speak to us in person or just kind of listen for the date when we're going to start announcing for the community to go to the community center. It's, people know it as the fairgrounds, but the community center in Kodod is going to look at online letters. Yam teus anshi ma kalistik la kwa hongko kwa les de la mele kop ma chi hongko ton ahalo wila ma e ton api kwain. You know, multi-billion dollar corporations have more control beyond us, you know, grassroots level people, but, you know, we can't just give up. Le na ke luk ya ta dis la sok to na on ho penan ito la kip ma lewi e la kwa.
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0: Kishio Mahi Kotalai Kitne. Ho Malcolm Bawi Keti, your tribal administrator, Donan, and tribal government, Don Equan again. Luke Yaton Donan, and Ben and Itulok and idea. Look next week, Monday and Tuesday, June 29th and 30th, and when Hotnan tribal offices, Altipan, the Hotnan East, Kotla Cook Oib, Mat the Hotnan Aho, Aunt Imat Simon, the Hotnan Aho, Hotnan Equan, Nigan, that's it, McClanap, Bakiwan. When administrator Lee Yakna go and hot on offices closed again on Monday, June 29th up to June 30th and Altiban. On Nikos July 1st and Alti na last day. July 2nd and on Governor's Day Dabu with Upok and on Awe Lishikan then like Usna on holiday Governor's Day. Last next day, July 3rd and Usa Federal Holiday Independence Day. Akusa Kwili Dewan and Altuna Akitona and Benan Itulushkan idea. Elakwa.
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0: The Zuni Wellness Center proudly announces the 41st annual Zuni Fitness Series Outrun Diabetes 2026. These are your schedule of events. Friday, August 14th, 5:30 p.m. at the Zuni Wellness Center, they will be hosting a Zumba Marathon and Spinning Marathon. Saturday, August 15th at the DY Mountain, starting at 7 a.m., they'll have the 10K competitive run and the 8 a.m. with a 2-mile walk and run. Friday, September 4th, starting at 5:30 p.m. at the Zuni Wellness Center, join them for a Zumba Marathon and a Spinning Marathon. Saturday, September 5th, at the DY Mountain, starting at 7 a.m., Coronado's Curse, 8 a.m. with a 2-mile walk and run. Friday, October 23rd, starting at 5:30 p.m. with the Zumba Marathon and Spinning Marathon at the Zuni Wellness Center. And Saturday, October 24th, at the DY Mountain, 7 a.m. with the 5K, 10K competitive run, and 8 a.m. with a 2-mile walk and run. 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No age groups. For additional info, please get in contact with the Zuni Wellness Center at 505-782-2665.
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1: Aprende cómo tener la conversación en todosdeacuerdo.org. Este mensaje es patrocinado por el Ad Council.
4: Hey everyone, this is Zuni Police Department, coming at you with another PSA. Throughout the months of June 2026 to August 2026, the Zuni Police Department will be conducting DWI checkpoints and saturation patrols and other traffic enforcement within the boundaries of the Zuni Reservation. Law enforcement will be targeting impaired drivers on roadways and other traffic and criminal infractions. During checkpoints, officers will also look out for uninsured motorists, unregistered vehicles, vehicle operators without a driver's license, and other traffic offenses. 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Thank you, and may you all have a safe summer.
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0: Hey everyone, this is Zuni Police Department coming back at you with another PSA. The Zuni Police Department understands the safety and well-being of our youth is top priority. As we have entered the busy graduation and summer seasons, we have seen a rise in serious incidents involving the safety of our youth when attending graduation parties where alcohol is provided. We have also seen a rise in crime involving alcohol. The Zuni Police Department is asking for your partnership to help us prevent tragedies before they happen. We are reminding our community that it is illegal to possess, transport, consume, and provide alcoholic beverages within the exterior boundaries of the Zuni Reservation. Under state, tribal, and federal law, it is illegal for anyone under the age of 21 to possess or consume alcohol. Furthermore, parents and community members can be held criminally and civilly liable if they knowingly allow minors to drink on their property. The following charges apply for violation of loud noise parties continuing after 10 p.m. and alcohol consumption, especially to those that are hosting parties. 4-4-62, endangering the welfare of a child. 4-4-96, failure to disperse. 4-4-107, intoxication. 4-4-107B, possession of liquor. 4-4-108, manufacture, sell, or delivery of intoxicating liquor. 4-4-122, contributing to the delinquency of a minor. 4-4-127, curfew violation. 6-1-6, person under the influence of intoxicating liquor or drugs. We cannot do this alone. True prevention requires a community-wide effort. If you become aware of a large unsupervised party or a situation involving underage drinking, please contact the Zuni Police Department Dispatch Center immediately. Our goal is not simply to penalize young people, but to intervene early and keep them safe. Let us work together to ensure that our youth can celebrate, grow, and thrive in an environment free from the dangers of alcohol. Thank you for your continued support and commitment to making our community a safe place for everyone. And may you all continue to have a safe summer season.
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1: Hey everyone, this is a public service announcement. All residents in and around the Bluebird subdivision area, the Zuni Open Space Department would like to inform residents that a recent incident occurred in the Bluebird subdivision area involving a fox that attacked several dogs belonging to a local resident. The fox was subsequently tested and confirmed positive for rabies. We strongly encourage all pet owners to ensure their dogs, cats, and other domestic animals are current on their rabies vaccinations. Residents should also closely monitor their pets and livestock for any signs of illness or unusual behavior. Common signs and symptoms of rabies in animals are unusual aggression or irritability, excessive drooling or foaming at the mouth, difficulty swallowing, staggering, loss of coordination or weakness, paralysis, especially of the hind legs, unusual friendliness in normal wild animals, fearfulness or hiding behavior, excessive vocalization or unusual sounds, seizures, loss of appetite, sudden behavioral changes. Safety tips: do not approach, handle, or feed wild animals. Keep pets on a leash or within a secured enclosure. Report any sick, injured, or unusually aggressive wildlife to the Zuni Open Space Department. If your pet has been bitten or scratched by a wild animal, contact your veterinarian immediately. If any person is bitten or scratched by any animal, it is important to seek medical treatment immediately as a precautionary measure. Early medical evaluation and treatment can help prevent the spread of rabies and other infections. Reporting all animal bites to the appropriate authorities as soon as possible. To assist the community in protecting their pets, Animal Care Services will be conducting emergency rabies vaccination services within the next few days. Additional information regarding dates, times, and locations will be released as soon as it becomes available. Residents are encouraged to take advantage of this opportunity to ensure their pets are properly vaccinated. The Zuni Open Space Department appreciates the public's cooperation in helping keep our community safe. Please remain vigilant and report any suspicious wildlife activity in the Bluebird subdivision area and surrounding communities. For questions or additional information, please contact the Zuni Open Space Department at 505-782-7227. Again, that is 505-782-7227. Thank you.
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1: Kesi, hot now and don't let you well and our hoty. Hot now and don't chowe, lasso gakwenu lawe. Ma look at this star, Kesi Radio on lasso look at qua star. Donaka, Ihatia donona, Hungot Emma, Benayasto less than a lequapte. Look at quality Ben and Deus and at the Queen Del Nakia. Hun don't know and Hun Lass of Ben and Idolak and now what ma. Hun eats him and Cosla Anna Dun De Queen Quas. Hot now and the Dal is Ulohan and quite less that less not the Dal Quas hot now and Lass of Deus who only as a quina, Hun Quas Hungut, less not Deshashina, sacred areas, sacred trails. 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at is now and Washington and upon that was quite federal agency, Bureau of Land Management agency squad. Aka look equani high touch and tequin aka le are we and on that quite hot now and then in the national way they have ma also naka the last of court don't know and hot Ben and Italoch and Iaka le up on that also not look on. 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

0: 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It was never fully completed. Les napte kwa hon iskon tetse mak techune namke. Years of widespread efforts to protect sacred sites, cultural resources, and public health across the greater Chaco landscape has persisted. Yet, oil and gas drilling permitting continues despite the implementation of PLO number 7923. Impacts have accumulated due to over 91% of the public lands in the BLM's Farmington Field office, which includes areas of the greater Chaco landscape. Having already been leased for oil and gas development. Lukia ist May of 2025, Department of Interior and the Bureau of Land Management initiated the process to revoke PLO 7923 prior to the new administration. The revocation of the 10-mile buffer was already targeted as a policy objective in mandate for leadership. The conservative promises commonly known as Project 2025, a published policy blueprint released in 2023 before the current administration took place. 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the umbrella of the Department of Interior. 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They were already outlining the area of land that would be open to resource extraction in the case that the full 10-mile buffer zone is revoked in blue, and in the case that there is a partial revocation in purple. But lewi hon awiap, it doesn't seem that way. 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But like an tema, usunakya hun, desetma tenna hun awiya. Ma emma komash kotna kwaas, lukish penawe. You know, it probably take me a couple hours to really go through this and talk about it, but look at Secretary of Interior, look at is approximately 336,425 acres of public lands usona within that radius of approximately 10 miles surrounding Chaco Cultural National Historic Park. That can look at public land order number 7923 usona akya. Withdraw that dunna kwas tina et yaketapte ma samos kona tas duan em ma kya kwena ko be ko. You know, unfortunately, you know, United States has mining laws, and with those mining laws, you know, it's their privilege in how they want to continue from leasing under the mineral leasing laws, subject to valid existing rights for, you know, as long as they desire. Kwaas hoknaan awitilin sitan shiinan temta kwaas tenkanao hunka kwaas ishanaa kyawe quad usen a demsa. Hot non quad usen a demsa. Yas a quake an hour of ma. Qua. Qua you head, Oshiko. 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Conna hop. 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Qua luka lena, deona, dequin. 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Usona da banan quain. Usona banan quain no. Hontot now and isa don ante shemana. Hontot now and benan ante shemana. We'll do everything we can to assist you as our community members. The community center, and this has to be an online process for everybody that wants to step up to the plate and submit their letters of support. It's our Pueblo Governors Council and the Chaco Heritage Association. 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All you need to do is just step up to the plate. Once we start announcing the scoping process, hotnatanawana elatin look at template letters, whatever the examples that suits your need or whatever that it is that you want to use, or hongkuchito yam pena wasluniya nan kwatakya hotnawan usi hosnostehashina. 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You know, once we put out the word through Keshi, put the time schedule out there to come on and assist us, support us, contribute your share to sign off on the scoping letters for support to protect Chaco. Hotna wan le kon kwa teusu desa shina kwainapa. Hotna wan teusu tekun hongkot upawe, dikawe. Ah, she won. Last of Lessie Deckwin, quite look at hot now and only as I quite listen up. It then hung with Melika, that na Ula Nayasto, couple on the surface. Hung with quite quite do now and quapped on our pair, but quite cautious, not telling them it's just desolate land, quite quite hot not on our now, my leg, quite quite loose on Ayu, ya now. It's what's on the subsurface and maybe even deeper below. Usana kwaatakya. Hot now and tenin na yop. Ma kwaat hot na. Yop and less than na. Ta diskan kong kwaatakyong kong let na. Hot now and te atin nuop ma. Hot now and uloh nan temsa. Uloh nan sana. Kwaas ante mos amme. Kwaas on all the natural resources of extractions, even down south. It's not going to cause fracking. It's not even as far as Carlsbad. It's not almost every day. What if it starts moving its way up this way? But just, you know, in essence, to all of that, all the uncertainties, all the greater risk, everything that we're looking at right now, hon tak nao ni sa taan te shama nao. Ya pa hon, hon ayu ya na pa kwa, you know, there's federal law that is recognized as MACRA. Those are mining laws that can conveniently undermine what we're all trying to do. But I think, like I stated earlier, we're the largest pueblo here, the pueblo of Suni. If we can get more than enough letters to produce online, that we go on record to say this is where we stand in terms of the significant desecrations that is going to be forthcoming against all of us. Scoping period yop. They were accepting letters, issuing, and you know, we did what we could, and less than over 700 support letters were mailed in. So now their BLM is saying, so let's make it a little bit harder. We're going to make sure that they're going to do it online. Well, that's not going to stop us either. We're going to find every means, every which way to help each and every one of you that wants to step up to the plate and support this letter writing campaign through online. Washington and you know, the Republicans, you know, as the rich gets richer, we're going to continue getting poor. It's sad to see that. Let's take a look at the bigger world of what's out there. So that way, we salvage what we can for the future. Our language, our way of life. It's convenient to say, oh, we're going to keep perpetuating everything we can. You know, there's a larger world out there that says otherwise. So I'm also encouraging any and all religious entities to step up to the plate and help us contribute your share. Yam awitilin sitta. Kwa'atawan apalli, kyatapalli, kwa'asakya. Hon'awan awitilin sitta. That's her lifeline. Let's declare, hon'awan ta yatok kitachu. Hon'awan yaona kitsitta. It's like classic Washington and Uchana. He's already contemplating. He's going to convolute that whole area and trash it with data centers, high technology, creating highly sophisticated, you know, satellites or whatever he's going to create up there. But, you know, maybe somebody say, but we follow the news as much as we can. We get our reports through the All Pueblo Governors Council with our attorneys at the Washington level. Things don't look good. It's very grim all the way around. So look at kitom listatot na ano. Penanito lakyap. Makwastan look at le na ton. Ayu ya now at yanan, come to the office and speak to us in person, or just kind of listen for the date when we're going to start announcing for the community to go to the community center. It's, people know it as the Faragons, but the community center in Kodod is going to look at online letters sakyan. Yam teus anshi ma kilistik lea. Kwa les de lea mele kop ma. Chi hongko ton ahalo wila. Ma e ton api kwain. You know, multi-billion dollar corporations have more control beyond us, you know, grass grassroots level people, but you know, we can't just give up. Let na kiluk at da this last of dot now and hope and it'll look up my lewi.
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1: Hey everyone, the Zuni Police Department is requesting the public's assistance in identifying the subjects or persons of interest involved in a breaking and entering incident that occurred during the early morning hours of Tuesday, June 9th, 2026. 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Any information, no matter how minor it may seem, could assist investigators in this case. The cooperation and support of the community are greatly appreciated as efforts continue to identify those responsible. 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

0: 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Never, ever become a minivan mom. And you'd never give them your phone for a quiet dinner.
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2: Kishia mahe kota laiket na. Ho Malcolm Bawiketi, ho tribal administrator donan, and tribal government don equan again. Luke yaton donan, ho benen itulok an idea. Luck next week, Monday and Tuesday, June 29th and 30th, and when ho na tribal offices altipan na ho na east kolor cook oib mat the ho na na ho an imat simon. Da ho na na ho ho na equan nigger na that sent my clan up back one. When administrative leave yakna go on hot non offices closed nick and Monday, June 29th up the June 30th and Altipan. When Nikos July 1st and Alti na last da July 2nd and on Governor's Day Dabu with Upok and on Awei Lishikan then like Usnan holiday Governor's Day last next day July 3rd and Usa federal holiday Independence Day. Akusa Quili Dewan and Altuna Ketona and Benet Itulushkan idea.
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1: Kishia mahe kota like it, ne. Ho Malcolm Bawiketi, ho tribal administrator, donan, and tribal government, don equan again, and Luke Yaton Tonan, and Benan Itulok, and idea. Like next week, Monday and Tuesday, June 29th and 30th, and when Hotnan tribal offices, Altipan, the Hotnan East, Kotler Cook, I met the Hotnan Aho, and Imad Simon. 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I kusa kwili te wana nastuna ke tona ana bena

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1: Hey everyone, this is SUNY Police Department coming back at you with another PSA. The SUNY Police Department understands the safety and well-being of our youth is top priority. As we have entered the busy graduation and summer seasons, we have seen a rise in serious incidents involving the safety of our youth when attending graduation parties where alcohol is provided. We have also seen a rise in crime involving alcohol. The SUNY Police Department is asking for your partnership to help us prevent tragedies before they happen. We are reminding our community that it is illegal to possess, transport, consume, and provide alcoholic beverages within the exterior boundaries of the SUNY Reservation. Under state, tribal, and federal law, it is illegal for anyone under the age of 21 to possess or consume alcohol. Furthermore, parents and community members can be held criminally and civilly liable if they knowingly allow minors to drink on their property. The following charges apply for violation of loud noise parties continuing after 10 p.m. and alcohol consumption, especially to those that are hosting parties. 4-4-62, endangering the welfare of a child. 4-4-96, failure to disperse. 4-4-107, intoxication. 4-4-107B, possession of liquor. 4-4-108, manufacture, sale, or delivery of intoxicating liquor. 4-4-122, contributing to the delinquency of a minor. 4-4-127, curfew violation. 6-1-6, person under the

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1: Hey everyone, this is Zuni Police Department coming at you with another PSA. Throughout the months of June 2026 to August 2026, the Zuni Police Department will be conducting DWI checkpoints and saturation patrols and other traffic enforcement within the boundaries of the Zuni Reservation. Law enforcement will be targeting impaired drivers on roadways and other traffic and criminal infractions. During checkpoints, officers will also look out for uninsured motorists, unregistered vehicles, vehicle operators without a driver's license, and other traffic offenses. 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Thank you, and may you all have a safe summer.

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Y a los cuatro principales, hace sus siestas.

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1: All aboard! 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

Welcome to Native America Calling. I'm Sean Spruce. Three new Indigenous art exhibitions aim to uplift artistic innovation while honoring tradition and culture. At the same time, they challenge viewers to acknowledge and understand the complex layers of Native existence that are woven into the tapestry of the nation as a whole. We'll take a look at these examples of creative expression and preview Vision Maker Media's year-long streaming film festival. We're back after National Native News.

0: 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I'm Jill Freitas.
1: For me, this is freedom. 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
2: This is Native America Calling. I'm Sean Spruce. As the country commemorates the 250th anniversary of the Declaration of Independence, conversations about land, identity, and national pride are not lost on Native artists and curators. In this program, we'll take a look at a handful of new art exhibitions that expand those conversations to include the Native narrative in both subtle and overt ways. The Museum of Contemporary Native Art in Santa Fe aims to stretch the boundaries of the paper medium while also examining Native cultural survival in the face of colonization. A show at the Center of Southwest Studies at Fort Lewis College is centered on a visual history of Native people in

0: Colorado, and the Seattle Gallery Tidelands ties creative expression with the creation stories of the Coast Salish people. Later in the hour, we'll also hear about the year-long Native Film Festival developed by Vision Maker Media. We have three guests to begin today's conversation. First, joining us from Riverside, California, is Dr. Miranda Roberts. She is a guest curator of Constellations of Place. She is Chicana and a member of the Yerington Paiute tribe. Miranda, good morning and welcome to Native America Calling.
1: Good morning. Hi, thank you for having me.
0: Joining us from Seattle, Washington is Matika Wilbur. She is an author, photographer, and the CEO of Tidelands Production Studio and Native Art Gallery in Seattle. She is Swinomish and Tulalip. Matika, good morning and welcome back to Native America Calling.
2: Good morning. Thank you. I'm happy to be here.
0: And joining us from Reno, Nevada is Melissa Malero Moose. She is an artist and co-curator of Paper Trails Unfolding Indigenous Narratives, and she is Northern Paiute. Melissa, good morning. Great to have you on the show as well.
3: Good morning. Thank you so much.
0: Let's go ahead and get this conversation started. And Miranda, I want to begin with you, the 250th anniversary of the signing of the Declaration of Independence. That helped guide you when curating this show. How did celebrations around America 250 shape the themes you helped gather?
1: Yes, so it was also, we're all in Colorado, they're also celebrating the 150th anniversary of statehood. And so this exhibition is kind of talking about how place has been impacted since the arrival of Americans or European settlement, and how artists have over time responded to these assimilationist practices. So coming out of boarding school and having flat style tradition, and then now into what is more like mixed media visual art.
0: Now, a description of the exhibit, it says it will push viewers to move beyond reflection toward responsibility. Tell me more. What does that mean?
1: It means, so at Fort Lewis, it is a former federal boarding school. It operated from 1891 to 1911, and it is still a fully Native school. There are, I mean, anyone can enroll there, but a big majority of the population students is Native. And we really wanted it to people to understand that this space, Fort Lewis College, holds a really deep history that is harmful to so many of the students that go there, as well as other Native people who walk through its halls, and that it needs to be revered more. Instead of just thinking that boarding school history or these concepts are so far in the past, I'm trying to remind viewers that 250 years is not a very long time for us Native people. It's a very short period of time, and that networks exist, networks of kin and love and expression existed prior to that, and those traditions continue today.
0: And for the show, you drew from collections at Fort Lewis College. Tell me more about some of these pieces from the collections and how they were able to complement the overall theme of the show.
1: Yes, thank you for asking. We actually collaborated with a U elder, Linda Baker, who is a Fort Lewis College alum. And we asked her about this historic collection that is housed at the Center of Fort Lewis, or Center of Southwest Studies, that was collected by this man, you know, not a very good anthropologist, right, in the very early days. And he had a very early inventory system where he painted or hand drew a lot of the pieces that came into the collection once he took them or they were bought for the institution. And Linda and I worked on kind of reinterpreting his notes for a more contemporary audience so people could understand that the history of the items that live in a museum exhibition space, they don't just stop there, that these histories continue to exist through elders, through the youth. So it was her that helped me reinterpret that.
0: And Miranda, you also have contemporary artists that you brought into the exhibition. Tell me about some of these people and what it was about their art that made it so important to include.
1: Yes, so I wanted to make sure that I worked with artists. The exhibition is a year long, so, and there's going to be programming throughout. And given that a lot of the students there are Diné or Hopi or from the Four Corners region, I wanted to make sure that I incorporated artists that I knew could provide a good experience for the students so students can see themselves reflected in the artist's success. As well as, I just think that a lot of these artists are like the best in their field or some of the best in their field. And I think that for me, it was important for people to understand how tradition carries on, even if No matter what has happened to us, we have always been alchemists.
0: Tell me more about some of the current students at Fort Lewis who you just mentioned. Do you know about how many there are that are currently enrolled? And what kind of feedback are you getting from them with regard to the exhibition? And how is it helping them better understand the school that they attend?
1: So I'm not too sure on the number. I do know that there is a tuition waiver for Native students who go there or who apply and who are accepted. I'm not well versed on all of the logistics of that. However, one of the things I did when curating this exhibition was spend a week in Durango, Colorado, where Fort Lewis is situated, and spent time with community members at the school as well as students, and then people who are just from the city of Durango. And it became very clear to me that there is a very big divide within the city between the people who are not Native and the Native students. And I wanted the Native students, because that is my focal point, to feel included and to feel seen by some of the hurt that they experience by having to constantly navigate these colonial systems still within academia, as well as to feel supported and cared for and appreciated. And so far, the response has been beautiful from students. They feel, I've only gotten good feedback when I gave a tour a few weeks ago. I never had more attention from any student ever. and it just felt really, it felt very good, and it was emotional. We had over 200 people at the opening.
0: Wonderful. Miranda, Constellations of Place, where can our listeners go to learn more or just keep up to date?
1: There is, if you go to the Center of Southwest Studies website, there are links there. You can also find us on Instagram, but I would say that go to Center of Southwest Studies, Constellations of Place.
0: All right. Thank you, Dr. Miranda Roberts, guest curator of Constellations of Place. Phone number is 1-800-996-2848. Tell us what excites you about the exhibitions we are talking about today and our guests who are joining us. Again, that number, 1-800-996-2848. Let's go now to Matika Wilbur, CEO of Tidelands Production Studio and Native Art Gallery in Seattle. And Matika, the Chute Seed Creation Stories, and it honors Coast Salish creation stories and language. Before we talk about the art, tell us about the creation story and what you hope to convey here.
2: Well, our creation, it's actually our Creation Histories exhibition, our Seed Siab, our True Information. And, you know, I think for us here in the Pacific Northwest, it's our closest way of being in touch and knowing our ancestors is to go back to our recorded stories in Lushoot Seed. And from those, we can know how our world was formed and know our value systems and know how we're meant to interact with this place specifically. And, you know, many of our people aren't incredibly familiar with our story, you know, like the effects of colonization in many of our communities is that we became very familiar with our Judeo-Christian creation stories and not super familiar with our own histories. And so our goal really was to collaborate with the 13 language departments here in the Pacific Northwest that speak Lushoot Seed or Tulshoot Seed and, you know, really kind of like put our stories on the table and look at and sort of have that discourse and have that conversation with the language departments, you know, like how do you tell this story and teach this to your own community? And what would it look like for us to present that publicly? You know, Seattle's getting ready to host the World Cup. Our gallery, Tidelands, is right here in the center and the heart of downtown. And so we thought, you know, while we have, you know, millions of visitors coming to Seattle, what is the story that we want told about our own people? And we want people to know the traditional land-based identity of this place that is deeply rooted, you know, in relationship with Dakwabu, the changer, the transformer who changed all things, with Sky World and Sky Woman and the two sisters and you know, that history of how our mountains, how our rivers, how our oceans, how all the people were formed. And so
4: I guess that's the intention of the show, if that was the question.
0: All right. Yeah. Great background here. We're going to take a short break. We will come back and talk more with Matika Wilbur, along with our other guest today.

0: 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You can listen in every weekday to hear the only national call-in show from a Native American perspective. 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

0: 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What new Indigenous art shows are you excited to visit this year? Let us know. You can call us at 1-800-996-2848. That number is also 1-800-99-NATIVE. One of our guests today, Matika Wilbur, is the CEO of Tidelands Production Studio and Native Art Gallery in Seattle, Washington. And she has an exhibition opening tomorrow. It honors Coast Salish creation stories and language. And Matika, how did you choose the artists to help illustrate creation stories for your exhibit?
1: That's a really good question. You know, and I being not historically a curator, am more of what I think of, you know, I'm a photographer, I'm an artist myself, I'm a filmmaker, I'm a podcaster, and I don't actually have a, you know, like a background in curation. So I didn't actually want to select the artist. I actually let the language departments work with their own community members. So instead of like putting out an open call or selecting artists specifically, each of the language departments nominated artists and then sent out, you know, an invitation to artists to participate in their respective communities. And then based off of availability and inspiration, you know, artists participated.
0: Now, as a podcaster, you know better than anyone the importance of being able to describe things visually for listeners. Tell me more about some of the signature pieces in the exhibition and just what is it about them that makes them really stand out?
1: Well, Tidelands is a 6,000 square foot space. We're a huge space, you know, compared to most of the galleries in this area, because we're a production studio. We have a gift shop and we're a gallery downstairs. And so when you walk in the front doors, there's an invitation to cleanse, because, you know, in our traditional narratives, it says that before you hear these stories, you should prepare yourself and prepare your five senses and your five teachers, right? Prepare your ears, prepare your eyes, prepare your spirit, you know. And so we invite people to cleanse either in the way that they do, with water, with sage, you know. There's those options. And then when you walk into the gallery, there's a giant mask, you know. It's like 300 pounds and 6 feet tall, carved by Micah McCarty of Duckwabu, who's our changer. And so that's really, it's really quite impressive, because it's just such a giant piece of wood. And then, yeah, you know, you come around the corner and the story begins. So as you walk through the gallery, it tells the story, the 16-page story throughout the whole gallery of, you know, of the star women, of, you know, like there's these two sisters, they look up to the sky and the sisters say, "Wouldn't it be amazing if you married the red star and I married the white star?" And when they wake up the next morning, they're in Sky World because the stars were listening. And so when you come around into the first gallery, there's a picture of the sisters, you know, in Sky World. And then they, you know, it's sort of like the story sort of time jumps, you know, and then they're married to, and so there's a picture. The next is an oil painting by Peter Boom of his interpretation of the star that one of the women fell in love with. But it turns out the women did not like being in Sky World. And so they dug a hole in the firmament and they wove a giant cedar rope to swing back down to Earth on. And so then when you come around the corner in the gallery, there's a long 8-foot cedar rope, which I don't know if anybody's ever seen. I haven't ever seen a long cedar rope this size. So that's really exciting. And the kids can swing on it. So there's some interaction. And then there's a painting also by Peter Boom of the women coming down on the cedar rope. And then, you know, she's pregnant. She has a baby. And that baby grows up to become the changer. But as the mom is out swinging on the rope, because all the people came to gather and swing on the rope because, you know, like a giant rope swinging from the sky. And so the sky sister, she gives her baby to old bullfrog woman and says, "Watch my baby. I'm going to go swing on the rope." And so then there's a portrait of the bullfrog woman that I did, which is like a rendition of a woman in regalia with a bullfrog face and a baby and a baby board. And then, you know, bullfrog woman, she's blind, and the dog salmon are like, "We want that sky child." So the dog salmon people come and they take the baby and they leave a piece of rotten wood. So that's represented then with a piece of wood when you go around the corner. So there's sort of like, as you know, as the story is unfolding, you're seeing these interpretations. You know, there's a giant Coast Salish frog with duck review on the wall. And then you come into the next gallery, and then it's when the Transformer or duck review starts doing his work. So he gets taken by the dog salmon to the land of the dog salmon people, and he grows up and he becomes a man, and he wants to, but he wants to go home to his people. And he talks Sky Kai or the Blue Jay into bringing him back to his people. And so then there's this beautiful triptych by Epiphany Couch of a Blue Jay. It's really cool. It's like this, they're double exposure portraits of like the mountains and of the sky world. And then she took this portrait of a Blue Jay and she beaded it. And it's so this sort of like 3D, 2D piece. And so it's like shows Sky Kai's journey. And then, you know, I could go on and on. And then, you know, like
0: yeah,
1: we come around
0: no,
1: the corner
0: no, I mean,
1: and there's
0: you
1: the
0: do
1: deer
0: such a good job
1: and the bear. And,
0: you explain it so well. I mean, what you are describing is like an immersive storytelling experience, like going on a journey. This just sounds so, so fascinating. And I love how like kids can swing on the rope. I mean, just it just seems to offer so many features for so many different types of visitors. Now, Matika, earlier we heard Miranda talk about America 250 and how that came into play with her work.
1: Yeah.
0: And I want to bring that topic back up, because how do you see your exhibition now adding to this conversation of America's origins? And so much is going on right now at the national level.
1: To that I say, bah. You know, like, I always like to call this place what is now known as the United States, because we can remember a time before this was the United States, and we can imagine a future beyond the United States. Our people have been here since time immemorial, you know, and our people will continue to be here, you know, beyond this fascist regime. I can't see it any other way. But in terms of what is now known as America 250, I think it's, I've been asked to participate in several exhibitions and to, you know, like go do shows about it. And I've thought about it a lot, because I was like, well, what would I actually do to present, to respond to this country? And I quite frankly was baffled, because, you know, because I would like to hold in my heart this idea that our people can be free of this colonial oppression. I don't actually want to say that this is a response to that at all. This is, I think that this work is work for our own children, work that we would have done pre-colonization, and work that we have to continue to do. And, you know, traditionally we would have been in our longhouses telling these stories to our children in the wintertime. And then, you know, like our longhouses were outlawed. It was made illegal, and it was also made illegal to tell these stories. And so, you know, then our people feel shame because we don't speak our language, or we feel shame because we don't know our origin stories. And I would just like to be a part of the solution to remove some of that shame from our people and from myself, really. You know, because I felt that shame, that I, you know, that English is my first language. You know, I would love it if I could speak to you fluently right now in Tulshutseed. You know, and so I've had to do my own work of dismantling my own oppression towards myself because of the systems that in power. But, you know, it's like, I think, see this as like an offering of spirit and of generosity by the artists, by the language departments, by community, for our community. And I think if the broader community benefits from it, that's great. But this work is for our people, you know, for our Coast Salish people.
0: All right. Thank you so much, Matika. Anything special planned for tomorrow night's opening, or any other information so our listeners can learn more about the exhibition?
1: The show opens at 6. If anybody listening and is around and wants to come, please come. You know, we would love to have you. We have a lot on the agenda. We'll be, there'll be song, there'll be dance, and then we'll be telling the story in both Lushootseed and English. And so I think that's really special. It's not something that's done often. So I think it's a real special opportunity for that. And all the artists will be here. And I think it's going to be a real good time. So I hope people will come through.
0: All right. Matika Wilbur, CEO of Tidelands Production Studio and Native Art Gallery in Seattle, Washington. Phone lines open for listeners who would like to join us. 1-800-996-2848. Our next guest, Melissa Malero Moose, joins us now from Reno, Nevada, co-curator of Paper Trails, Unfolding Indigenous Narratives. And Melissa, tell me more. Paper, is this a theme or requirement in this exhibit?
1: Yeah, the exhibition has the paper as the connecting theme of the show, but there are a bunch of different directions that it took, whether it be photographers and printmakers. We have installation pieces of handmade papers, Hawaiian artist who does hand-cut paper. We have an artist who does the origami with the Pueblo pottery. Just really innovative use of materials, and also, you know, the complex history of paper that I think a lot of the artists sort of took in you know, double and triple meaning directions to tell their own stories.
0: Well, like we did with Martika, Melissa, give us an audio tour. Tell us more about a few of the pieces in the show and what is about them that makes them so perfect for this exhibition.
1: Yeah, so, there's a lot of artists out of Santa Fe, which was really great, so we didn't have to, that were, you know, from all over the country and Hawaii and Canada, so it was really great to have a lot of these artists at hand. And I think that's how the exhibition sort of became, you know, hey, look at this, you know, look at this artist doing paper, and look at this other artist, just, you know, all of these amazing, you know, innovative ways to express their art. And so I think entering the exhibition is Faye Heavyshield from the Blood Nation. She is expressing this beautiful water piece that is like impressing like a waterfall with all of like hundreds of delicate pieces of paper carrying photographic traces of like the river system. So she's telling this story and the importance of water, and not much as a resource but as a relation. And we have a bunch of large scale, I think, installation pieces like that. There's a large canoe by Bonnie Devine, who is using, what do you call it, constructing like from pages of her own research. And they're like sewn together. And I think it's like 180 inches long that's gonna be like hanging from the ceiling. And it's constructed to in the form of like a traditional Anishinaabe rice gathering canoe. I'm super excited about that.
0: There's 20 plus artists in this exhibition.
1: Yeah.
0: Does that canoe actually float?
1: I'm not sure, because I think it was sewn together, but it's beautiful, and it looks like, you know, a lot of the artists made paper look like, you know, deer hide and what you would use, you know, to make a floating, you know, usable object.
0: Yeah. So exquisite. Ledger Art is featured quite a bit as well, right?
1: Yes. So, you know, Ledger Art is definitely what popped into my head. I mean, I wasn't even thinking about all of these different you know, uses of the material that, you know, once we really got that list together. But, you know, with that complex history that Indigenous people have with paper, you know, so many things that were being used, you know, from the origin of the ledger art, and, you know, which branches off from the Fort Marion prisoners. And ultimately led to, you know, the boarding school history. But we have, you know, with this complex history with paper, we have, you know, broken treaties, we have acts of Congress, we have ethnographic photography and anthropological books and papers, you know, the Bible, paper money, you know, there's so many different directions that I think a lot of the artists took that just sort of material and made it their own to tell their, you know, cultural histories, a lot of historical and current topics.
0: Yeah, and so many conversations now that will be sparked for people who come and visit this exhibition. It's just so profound. Melissa, the show is also accompanied by a catalog. When can we expect to see that come out?
1: Oh, that's a good question. we're a little bit behind because we were trying to get the funding together, but it's going to be a nice size publication. And I just turned in my essay, so I'm thinking hopefully by the end of the exhibition, which is in July.
0: And what do you have going on in terms of social media or a website where listeners can go?
1: Yeah, so go to the Institute of American Indian Arts, IAIA.edu, and you'll see the museum link. So I'll bring you over to the paper trails link. And then also, I think after the show opens today, with the reception tonight at from 5 to 7, so after we get a couple of pictures of the exhibition, they'll go up on the website as well. So you can see it if you're too far away to go check it out.
0: All right, Melissa Malero Moose, co-curator of Paper Trails Unfolding Indigenous Narratives. And we're going to take another short break here. We'll come back and continue the show. And listeners, as always, you can join us by calling 1-800-996-2848. That number again, 1-800-996-2848. Tell us what you like so far about the show today, what you've learned, what you still might have questions about, or any thoughts you maybe would like to share with our guest today. 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And you can also go to NativeAmericaCalling.com. Go to our website and check that out. You can comment there as well. Or go back and look at previous Native America Calling shows and our archives. We have many, many shows that you can access there and listen to older shows and educate yourself, inform yourself, and just stay dialed in to Native issues and topics. 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So stay with us.
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0: Thank you for tuning in to Native America Calling. Today we are talking about new and current Indigenous art exhibitions. Melissa Molero Moose is co-curator of Paper Trails Unfolding Indigenous Narratives, and she is a guest today on our show. And Melissa, how long have you been involved with curating, and what are some of the challenges that you face with putting together exhibitions like this, even just logistically, getting so many artists together, getting the spaces squared away, funding issues? What all goes into this?
1: Well, I am an artist first and an independent curator second. And gosh, I've been doing this probably since 2000. And mostly in my region in Northern Nevada and the Great Basin. And I think it's been really challenging because mostly the shows that I put together, have no funding and I work for free. So it's really exciting when I do get to work with a museum that's, you know, interested in letting artists, kind of lead, with guest programming and guest curation. So back home, I started, or here, I started a group called the Great Basin Native Artists, and I just put together these little shows all over the country, but mostly in our region, just to sort of, you know, lift up these artists who are sort of underrepresented in that particular region.
0: Well, Melissa, thank you again for coming on the show, keeping our listeners up to date, informing us, and much success with Paper Trails Unfolding Indigenous Narratives and all of your other projects as well.
1: Thank you so much.
0: If you are a Native film buff or just a fan of watching Native stories, Visionmaker Media is launching a film festival that you don't have to leave your living room to enjoy. Let's talk more about Visionmaker Media's film festival. And to do that, joining us from Lincoln, Nebraska is Alana Stone. She is the curatorial specialist for Visionmaker Media, and she is Shichanju, Lakota, and Diné. Alana, hello. Great to have you on the show.
2: Hello.
0: Thank you for joining us.
2: Yes, thank you for having me.
0: Well, this year's film festival, the theme is Everything is Connected. How do you expect to convey that through the films?
2: Well, Everything is Connected is a core concept in many Indigenous practices, because the belief that everything has interwoven relationships between land, sky, environment, and person, not as separate entities, but coexisting as a whole. And this is an exciting year for us, as it's Visionmaker Media's 50th anniversary. So we've chosen to celebrate this milestone by launching our year-long 10th Visionmaker Film Festival, featuring free in-person and online screenings.
0: How many films, again, are available?
2: We have 33 films available, encompassing many tribes across Turtle Island, ranging from Alaska and the rest of the lower 48.
0: Okay. And the first film, as I understand it, is titled Firelighters, Fire is Medicine. It follows Indigenous fire practitioners. Tell us more about it.
2: Yes. So Firelighters follows the transformative work of Wemen leaders from the Yurok and the Karuk tribes, who are building educational resources to share Indigenous practices and create policies to take back Indigenous burning rights. And it's actually a follow-up from our previously produced film, Apache 8, which is the story of the courageous all-female Apache 8 firefighting unit, which has protected the reservation and responded to wildfires around the nation for 30 plus years.
0: And there are also films that folks can view online as part of the film fest. So how does that work? Somebody just at home that wants to participate?
2: Yeah, you can actually just go to our website. It's visionmakermedia.org. And under our education, you'll find all of our films, or you'll find a range of films. So we'll have new films every month for the whole entire year. And right now we have three films available: The Electric Indian, The Love for the Game, Firelighters, Fire is Medicine, and then also a panel discussion that was held here in person in Lincoln, Nebraska around Firelighters.
0: And you have shorts as well as feature length films, is that right?
2: Yes, we have documentary shorts and we have narrative shorts. Our shorts are actually from one of our programs called the Creative Shorts Fellowship, and those will be online for free to view as well.
0: Alana, how are these films created? I'm curious in learning more right now about the current environment for Native filmmakers. What are the challenges right now you folks are facing, and maybe what are the opportunities too?
2: So VisionMaker Media has existed for the last 50 years, and we initially existed as a film archive and have grown to be a leader in funding and producing Native American documentaries for public media. And we were previously funded by the Corporation for Public Broadcasting to make these documentaries available for free via public media. And we have a couple programs that we have are the Native Youth Media Project and the Creative Shorts Fellowship that are available for people to apply and be a part of.
0: Now, this is a year-long event. How do you go about maintaining enthusiasm and interest and just keeping people engaged for 12 months?
2: So we do monthly online postings on our social media to, you know, let people know that these films are screening online. We'll be releasing trailers for each film as well. And then we also have an in-person aspect of our film festival, which is located here in Lincoln, Nebraska, with our partners, the Mary Rutma Ross Media Arts Center and the Friends of the Ross. So we hope that that will also bring attention to the online film festival as well.
0: And then is there one film in particular that's featured every month or gets a special type of high profile treatment or anything like that?
2: Yes, there is. So our in-person films will all have a panel discussion after those. So those are our main features, and we record these panel discussions and also have those online for people to view.
0: And for these in-person film screenings there in Lincoln, tell me more about the people that have come so far. What kind of feedback you're getting?
2: We're getting actually great feedback. This is our third year of doing films at the Ross, and the community has just grown to love seeing the films in person, and especially since we've been pulling films from our archives. So there are a lot of films that people haven't seen in years.
0: Alana, is streaming the trend now for Native films? I'm a big fan of going to theaters, but it just seems like more and more it's kind of an inconvenience. It can be really expensive. What do you hear from audiences? What do they want? Do they want streaming or do they want in-person experiences?
2: I think it's both, and that's why we do have both. We have our in-person, which is for people that want to enjoy the theater experience, but then also online for those people that can't travel to a theater, and we want to reach a worldwide audience. So having them online gets our film seen by more people than it would in person.
0: Now, I know 2025 last year, that was a tumultuous year for a lot of Native organizations. We talked about it a lot on the show, and especially folks that rely on federal funding, and VisionMaker Media is one of those organizations. How have you all fared during these challenging times with regard to programming cuts and funding cuts? And who all are you looking to also maybe to help support some of these efforts?
2: Yeah, it was actually a significant blow to our operations when CPB cut our funding. It accounted for more than 60% of our budget. So we've shifted our gears to maintain support and funding for our programs like the Native Youth Media Project and the Creative Shorts Fellowship. And we're still adjusting to the changing landscape, but we are seeking support from funders to continue our work with filmmakers and continue our commitment to empower and engage Native people to share stories.
0: Now, Alana, you talked a little bit earlier about how VisionMaker supports content creators, and I'm interested in learning more about some of those strategies or training opportunities or other programming you do just to get more folks involved in just creating content, whether it's for streaming, whether it's in-person movies, whether it's a documentary or a short, whatever they want to do.
2: Yeah, you can actually go to our website, visionmakermedia.org, and we have a tab called Fund Your Film. And under that tab, we have applications for both our Native Youth Media Project and our Creative Shorts Fellowship, which are both open for applicants to apply. And that's how you get involved with Vision Maker Media. But also you can send us an email at info@visionmakermedia.org, and we will take requests from there as well.
0: And private donors, have you seen them step up at all in terms of supporting Vision Maker or just any of these projects that you folks are embracing right now?
2: Yes, we have seen some donors come through, and I think by doing some of these online educational programs, we're getting seen more, and that's really bringing more people to the attention of Vision Maker Media so that we can, you know, continue to do our programs.
0: It's interesting because you're talking about funding projects and a lot of really great films being produced right now just on smartphones, iPhones even, right?
2: Yes, that is something that we've seen come through, and that's really popular right now.
0: Why do you think it's important for people to be able to access native film? And you know, we ask questions like that a lot on the show, you know, the importance of native representation. But in your view, Alana, what is it that a native filmmaker can capture or a content creator can capture that no one else can?
2: You know, I think they can capture the life, the contemporary life of Native Americans. And it's really about our youth, you know, seeing that we can fund or we can produce these films, and people want to know about us, and we want to, you know, share our knowledge and let people know that we are still here and we still do exist.
0: Now, everything is connected. How much longer will it be there and available? Where are we at in the timeline?
2: So it will last until the end of the year, which is December 31st. And every month on the 1st, we will change out the films. So you'll get 2 to 4 new films every single month.
0: Okay. Now, you brought young filmmakers up a little bit and just the importance of fostering more youth to engage in filmmaking. What are you seeing as the trends among Native youth film? And we talked about, you know, smartphones and iPhones, but what else are young filmmakers interested in, and what are they focusing on in terms of technology and tools?
2: You know, younger filmmakers are focusing on creating shorts. We're seeing less full-length documentaries, and we're seeing a lot more of short documentaries, short narrative films, short films that the youth really want to create.
0: All right, Alana Stone, curatorial specialist for Vision Maker Media. I want to go back to Dr. Miranda Roberts as we begin to wind down the show. She is a guest curator of Constellations of Place. She's in Riverside, California. And Miranda, I want to hear your thoughts with regard to the overall importance of watching, viewing, and visiting Native art this year in 2026.
3: Oh, wow. That's going to make me emotional. I think right now, as what we're facing in this country is not anything new to Native people or Indigenous people. And we have always created, no matter the circumstances, we have found ways to continue our traditions. And whether that's basket weaving or drawing. And yes, our pieces are in museums and galleries, but they're, as a Native person, when you look at them in those galleries, I hope that you feel connected to the artists and their homelands and who they are as people. And you feel connected to yourself. If you're away from home, I often think of the Native art that helps me remember my place and my homelands. So I hope that people can feel connected through that. And I also hope that our art continues to provide us with hope for the future. Like Matika was saying earlier, that our futurisms, we see beyond these, whatever is happening in the government, this fascist regime. And we know that we have to overcome it, and our artwork helps us get there in one way or another.
0: And Miranda, as a curator, you know, a person who does this for a living, do you also just go out and visit other exhibitions throughout the year, even non-Native art exhibitions? Is that part of, you know, your focus and your passion in life?
3: It is, to an extent, I would say. I do enjoy going to art and to art exhibitions, but I also think because I know how the sauce is made, so to speak, sometimes, you know, I walk away with different sort of questions than the average viewer might, you know, like, why did they pick this person or what were the politics about this? You know, there, I have a different set of questions that come up when I look at it. And I'm always wondering why museums and institutions in particular can't be more supportive and reflective of the people that, of the homelands that they're on. This is why I'm such a big fan of Matika's work.
0: Okay. Well, you understand what it's like to pull back that curtain. So I can appreciate what you described there, Dr. Miranda Roberts. And with that, we're going to wrap this show up. We are out of time, but I want to thank our guests who joined us, Dr. Miranda Roberts, Matika Wilbur, Melissa Malero Moose, and also Alana Stone. And remember, just because the conversation ends, that doesn't mean the dialogue has to end as well. So feel free to engage on our social media platforms. Tell us what you liked about this show. Tell us what made it special. Facebook, Instagram, Blue Sky, Threads, or just go to our website again, NativeAmericaCalling.com. And as always, don't forget to join us again. We'll begin next week with a discussion. Our executive producer is Art Hughes. Our producers are Andy Murphy, Sol Traverso, and Joe Thompson. Marino Spencer is the engineer. Show McPolin is the digital producer. Nola Daves Moses is the distribution director. Bob Peterson is the network manager for Native Voice One. Clifton Chadwick is our national underwriting sales director. Antonia Gonzalez is the anchor for National Native News. Charles Sather is our chief operations officer. The president and CEO of Kiwanis Broadcast Corporation is Jacqueline Salee. Have a safe weekend. I'm Sean Spruce.

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6: Good evening and welcome to Ram Jam. I'm Wayne Ram, your host, and always ready to jam with you on music, not in the kitchen. This week, we have a special show. It's all about the 250th anniversary of the United States of America. And so this weekend's our nation's birthday, typically celebrated on 4th of July. Well, to do this show, I found a bunch of songs on the subject of the 4th of July and a number of songs titled 4th of July. Now, I'll be sure to mention that some of these songs titled 4th of July aren't actually about the United States' 4th of July, but there's some reference to 4th of July in it. So keep that in mind as you listen to the songs. Let's shoot them out like bottle rockets or big firework. First off, here's Fender's 2, 4th of July.